and Fire by Travis M. Ramsey. The soloists for Fire: Sarah Bailey, soprano; Andrea Gretchen, mezzo-soprano; Kyle Hayes, tenor; and Robert Stoddard, bass. Also assisting the Choral Art Masterworks, the Scarborough High School Chamber Singers, the Greeley High School Honor Choirs, and the PSO Children's Chorus. The audience here in Merrill Auditorium is awaiting the appearance on stage of conductor Eckhart Proy, who will open the orchestra's 102nd season with America the Beautiful, in an arrangement by Philip Rothman, in celebration of America's 250th year. And then, after a brief pause, he will begin the concert with the first of five works, Strike Up the Band by George Gershwin. George Gershwin was born in Brooklyn, New York, in 1898 and died in Hollywood in 1937. He composed the musical Strike Up the Band in 1927, with a book by George S. Kaufman and lyrics by Ira Gershwin. This opened in Philadelphia the same year, but closed after only 2 weeks. A greatly revised version was made in 1929, and this had a successful Broadway run. In the early 1970s, arranger Don Rose scored the overture for concert performance. Kaufman had supplied a nutty story for the show, part screwball comedy and part biting satire on American politics, big business, militarism, foreign relations, and more. The plot revolved around a businessman trying to persuade the government to go to war with Switzerland over cheese tariffs. Critics loved it, but the Philadelphia audiences did not. Before its Broadway opening a couple of years later, Gershwin revised most of the music and Maury Riskin was brought in to rewrite the book. The satire was softened, relegating the war to a dream sequence, and the diplomatic incident was changed to be over chocolate rather than cheese. The Gershwin brothers added a dozen new songs, and the disaster had been transformed into a moderately successful hit. Now, the orchestra has tuned, and the audience is quieted, and in a moment, Eckhart Proy will be on stage for America the Beautiful. And then there will be a brief pause before we hear Gershwin's Strike Up the Band. And here is Mr. Proy for America the Beautiful. The orchestra is standing as he comes out.

Strike Up the Band by George Gershwin. Eckhart Proy has led the Portland Symphony Orchestra. He has asked Thomas Parchman, principal clarinet, to stand. And now the orchestra. Now, Mr. Proy has remained on the stage, and after the latecomers are seated, this concert coming to you from Merrill Auditorium will continue with the overture to As You Like It by John Knowles Payne. John Knowles Payne was born in a house on Oxford Street here in Portland in 1839 and died on April 25, 1906 in Cambridge, Massachusetts. Payne was a student of Hermann Kochmar, whose recent arrival from Germany bestowed mystique and expertise and placed him automatically at the apex of Portland musical life. When Payne's talent surpassed Kochmar's teaching abilities, people in Portland arranged a series of benefits concerts so that he could travel to Germany, where he studied for 3 years, becoming a fine organist and skilled composer. He returned to the United States in 1861 with his own European mystique and found work first as an organist choirmaster at the socially prominent West Church in Boston, and then at Harvard College, which was to be Payne's primary employer until his death in 1906. He composed 3 symphonies, an opera, chamber music, choral music, and works for orchestra, such as the overture on today's program. It appears that Mr. Proy is ready for the overture to As You Like It by John Knowles Payne.

The Overture to As You Like It by John Knowles Payne. Eckhart Proy has led the Portland Symphony Orchestra. Mr. Proy is remaining on stage, and in a few moments he will close the first half of the concert with Aaron Copland's Appalachian Spring. Aaron Copland was born in Brooklyn in 1900 and died in Peekskill, New York in 1990. He composed his ballet Appalachian Spring on a commission from the Elizabeth Sprague Coolidge Foundation in 1943-44, and it was first performed at the Library of Congress in Washington, D.C. in 1944. The original score was for a tiny orchestra of 13 players, and in 1945, Copland rearranged most of the ballet's music into a suite for larger orchestra. The scenario of the ballet, as printed in the score, describes a pioneer celebration in spring around a newly built farmhouse in the Pennsylvania hills in the early part of the last century. There are 8 sections of this work, and we don't have time to go into all of them, but perhaps the most famous is the 7th, that depicts scenes of daily activity for the bride and her farmer husband. There are 5 variations on a Shaker theme. The most recognized of them is The Gift to Be Simple. And it seems Mr. Proy is ready for Appalachian Spring.

0: Appalachian Spring by Aaron Copland. Eckhart Proy has led the Portland Symphony Orchestra. He turns to shake hands with acting concertmaster Amy Sims, and now has motioned for Thomas Parchman, clarinet, to stand, Rachel Brody, piccolo, and Janet Polk, bassoon, points to the brass section, and now the percussion, and now the rest of the orchestra. With the Copland, we have come to the midpoint of this concert by the Portland Symphony Orchestra, Eckhart Proy, music director. Following the intermission, Eckhart Proy will be back to conclude tonight's concert with two works, An Anthem of Praise by Supple Belcher and Fire by Travis M. Ramsey. Please stay with us.
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0: With the intermission here in Merrill Auditorium drawing to a close, this is Jeffrey Doughty welcoming you back for the second half of this broadcast concert, the opening program of the Portland Symphony Orchestra's 102nd season, Eckhart Proy, music director, conducting. The audience here in Merrill Auditorium is awaiting the return of conductor Eckhart Proy, who will conclude tonight's concert with the first of two works, An Anthem of Praise by Supple Belcher, and Fire by Travis M. Ramsey. Supple Belcher's An Anthem of Praise is a setting for unaccompanied four-part chorus of Psalm 100 from the Bible. It is part of a long New England tradition of simple, direct, easily sung music for Christian worship. Tonight's performance is sung by the Choral Art Masterworks. Belcher was born in Stoughton, Massachusetts on March 3, 1751. As a young man, he served in the Army during the American Revolution, promoted eventually to the rank of captain. After the war, he moved first to Augusta and then to Farmington, where he settled by 1785 and remained until his death in 1836. He and his wife had 10 children and remained married for over 60 years. Like any musician in the early years of the United States, Belcher did not make his living from music, but worked at various times as town clerk, tax assessor, and schoolmaster in Farmington. He also served two terms as the representative from Farmington to the Massachusetts legislature when Maine was still a territory of that state. And here is Eckhart Proy to open the second half of the concert with An Anthem of Praise by Supple Belcher, performed by the Choral Art Masterworks.

An Anthem of Praise by Supple Belcher. Eckhart Proy has led the Choral Art Masterworks Chorus. To conclude tonight's concert, Eckhart Proy has chosen Fire by Travis M. Ramsey. The soloists, Sarah Bailey, soprano, Andrea Gratian, mezzo-soprano, Kyle Hayes, tenor, and Robert Stoddard, bass. Also assisting the Choral Art Masterworks, the Scarborough High School Chamber Singers, the Greeley High School Honor Choirs, and the PSO Children's Chorus. Travis Ramsey was born in 1979 and now lives in New Hampshire. This work was first performed by Choral Art and a chamber orchestra led by Robert Russell on March 22nd and 23rd, 2025, at Woodford's Church in Portland. About his composition, Ramsey has written, "It wasn't until I began researching this composition that I learned that many of Portland's churches were built in the years immediately following the devastating fire of July 4, 1866, when the majority of them were destroyed. Fire tells the story of that night and of the people of Portland and their resolve in the face of adversity." The work's narrative thread comes from two texts, the personal notes of Portland author John Neal and Abner Harmon's vivid depiction, Great Conflagration in Portland, July 4, 1866. Longfellow and Emerson, two poets with Maine roots, and the 18th century loyalist Mather Byles provide the remaining text. The first movement begins with Portland's 1866 Independence Day celebration. The scene is set. A jaunty march, a parade, and a joyous hymn on a patriotic text by Emerson. A solitary voice, that of William Wilberforce Ruby, sounds the alarm, but the revelers drown him out. A church bell tolls, sounding eight rings to pass the alarm throughout the city. Fire! District 8! In the second movement, the choir, unaccompanied, gives our first view of the city on the next day. Portland is an eerie and desolate landscape, with solitary chimneys standing in a sea of rubble. In the third movement, the reality of the crisis settles in. The final movement is a celebration of the people who rose from the ashes to rebuild the city. First, the choir sings Longfellow's The Light of Stars. Longfellow's The Ladder of St. Augustine follows, a powerful depiction of Portland's progress and determination in rebuilding its skyline. Mr. Proy has remained on stage and seems ready for Fire by Travis Ramsey.

0: Fire by Travis M. Ramsey. Eckhart Proy has conducted the Portland Symphony Orchestra. The soloists, Sarah Bailey, soprano, Andrea Gretchen, mezzo-soprano, Kyle Hayes, tenor, and Robert Stoddard, bass. Also assisting the Choral Art Masterworks, Robert Russell, director, the Scarborough High School Chamber Singers, the Greeley High School Honor Choirs, and the PSO Children's Chorus. After bowing, Mr. Proy has asked the orchestra and Choral Art Masterworks chorus to stand and has asked the composer Travis Ramsey to join him on stage. And now the soloists, Sarah Bailey, Andrea Gretchen, Kyle Hayes, and Robert Stoddard. And now he's waving for Robert Russell, director of the Choral Art Masterworks, to come on stage. And he is now pointing to the Scarborough High School Chamber Singers, the Greeley High School Honor Choirs, and PSO Children's Chorus that are lining the aisle on the first floor here in Merrill Auditorium. And now the soloists, conductor and Robert Russell, exit. But the audience isn't letting up. And here they are again. And it's everybody up. And with Fire, we have come to the end of the opening concert of the Portland Symphony Orchestra's 102nd season. Eckhart Proy, music director. Heard earlier, Strike Up the Band by George Gershwin. Overture to As You Like It by John Knowles Payne. Appalachian Spring by Aaron Copland. And An Anthem of Praise by Supley Belcher. For the next concert by the Portland Symphony, the concert will be under the direction of guest conductor Alexandra DaCosta, and there will be three works. Overture to the Abduction from the Seraglio, and the Fifth Violin Concerto by Mozart, and Symphony No. 6, Pathétique, by Tchaikovsky. The soloist for the concerto, Alexandra DaCosta. Tonight's main stage program was recorded on September 29th, 2026, in Merrill Auditorium and has been made available to Maine Public Classical by the Portland Symphony Orchestra, with special appreciation to the musicians of the Portland Symphony. For more information about Maine Stage on Maine Public Classical, visit mainepublic.org. And for more information about the Portland Symphony Orchestra's 102nd season and the upcoming Magic of Christmas concerts, please check the PSO's website, portlandsymphony.org. The engineer was Ty Ueda. Program notes were written by Mark Rohr, who generously bequeathed them to the orchestra, and Martin Webster. And this is Jeffrey Doughty, inviting you to be with us again for the next concert by the Portland Symphony Orchestra on October 25th, which can be heard on main stage on November 11th. And of course, join us each Wednesday evening for main stage here on Maine Public Classical.
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1: Violinist Jesse Mills, violist Danielle Farina, and cellist Edward Aaron.

flutist Maria Martin, violinist Jesse Mills, violist Danielle Farina, and cellist Edward Aaron, performing American composer Eric Owazin's Bridgehampton Suite here on Maine Public Classical. 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Maine Public Classical is also available at mainepublic.org and on many of the HD2 channels of Maine Public Radio. I'm your host, Emily Duncan Wilson, wishing you a great rest of your Wednesday evening. I'll be back on air with you tomorrow morning at 10 o'clock.

The harp occupies the sweet and precious side of the instrumental spectrum. They were originally played by angels sitting on clouds. Angels didn't play anything in a minor key, and they certainly didn't play a flat 7, because that would be the blues. Angels don't get the blues. And there's no way they smacked the harp to create a percussive sound. The harp gets dangerous this hour.

I hope you had that at maximum volume. I certainly did. The wonderful Vaches 8, The Sun Never Says, by Dan Forrest. Hi, I'm Jake Armerding. So glad to have your company. Here's seasonal music by Eric Whitaker. It's the North Texas Wind Symphony performing October.

0: October by Eric Whitaker. Whitaker said he liked that piece, especially because he felt like there just isn't enough lush, beautiful music written for winds. You can only assume the North Texas Wind Symphony agrees. The Harp Goes Rogue, coming up next.
1: This is meteorologist Russ Murley with your Wednesday evening and beyond Maine public weather forecast. It'll be a partly cloudy sky across the state tonight. Heavier clouds may linger north in mountains. Mid-30s to mid-40s statewide. Northwest winds at 6 to 14. Lining up for a beautiful day tomorrow with high pressure taking control of the pattern. Upper 40s to low 50s north in mountains. But into the 50s elsewhere, close to 60 across southern Maine, north and northwest winds at 7 to 15. Clouding up Thursday night, 28 to 33 north in mountains, 34 to 42 elsewhere. Look for developing rain on Friday with temperatures in the low to mid 40s north in mountains, but into the 50s across much of the remainder of the state. Partly sunny, windy, and cool on Saturday, mountain flurries, mid 30s north in mountains. Well into the 40s elsewhere, partly sunny, continued cool on Sunday, 40s to low 50s. That's your latest Maine public weather forecast. This is meteorologist Russ Murley.
0: When I say blues harp, I'm talking about harmonica, right? Not this time. Ashley Jackson's about to show you just what you can do with all those strings if you've just got the necessary soul. It's the harp played like you've never heard it played before. River Jordan by Ashley Jackson.

I just love that. Another side of harp. The slightly disreputable side. The edgy side. The banned strings. The illegal strings. River Jordan, written and performed by Ashley Jackson. The juba, as of course you know, is an African-American style of dance that composer Florence Price felt was essential to black music. She said it was impossible to represent African-American music without it. So she stuck one of them into each of her symphonies, a juba. And it's always the third movement, kind of sets you up for the finale. Here's her symphony number 3.

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0: The sound of epic doom, the symphony number 3 by Florence Price. Oh, that was fantastic. Yannick Naizet-Séguin on the podium, directing the Philadelphia Orchestra. A Silver Wind coming up.
1: 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I'm Sarah Tuttle. 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Kantus performs a folk melody based on a Swedish party game, and baritones Thomas Ollimans and Christian Immler perform popular tunes that evoke falling leaves and love's lost. That's Songbook, Saturday at 11 on Maine Public Classical.
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0: Far too often on the compositional stage, flute is an afterthought. Plays a lot of second fiddle, if you will, to most of the other instruments. The French composer Philippe Gobert did his part to push flute to the fore. He wrote dozens of chamber pieces featuring the instrument. Here is one of those now, The Fantasy for Flute and Piano.

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Some music defies categorization. Have you ever heard of music that defies dedication? Beethoven dedicated this violin sonata to the violinist George Bridgetower. They premiered it together successfully. After the premiere, they went out drinking, and they got in this huge fight. Beethoven was so mad, he removed the dedication, bestowing it instead upon Rudolf Kreutzer, the finest violinist of the day. Kreutzer hated the piece and refused to play it. The Orphan Sonata, coming up this hour.

The ensemble Domus performing the Intermezzo for String Trio by Zoltán Kodály. That dates from around 1905, about the same time he began hiking through the Hungarian hills with his great friend Béla Bartók, collecting folk melodies. You heard some of those just now. Hi, I'm Jake Armerding. So glad to have your company. Thanks for listening to music with me. Well, my very favorite song by piano man Billy Joel is Scenes from an Italian Restaurant. I once heard an interview where he described these two characters from that tune, the main characters, right in the middle, Brenda and Eddie, or Brenda and Eddie, if I'm going to be accurate, as early bloomers. That's what he called them. They peaked early. They were the high school stars, and then they kind of had nowhere to go but down. The same could be said for Pietro Mascagni. He had such a success with his opera, Cavalleria Rusticana, that he really changed the game for Italian opera. He altered the course of it, you might say. Unfortunately, it ended up being a little bit of a kiss of death. He never really got back on top. That was his greatest success. It came at the age of 26. International stardom followed and then faded. He bloomed too early. But we still have a delightful opera to enjoy. So let's enjoy it.

0: The Intermezzo from the Cavalleria Rusticana by Pietro Mascagni, the Philharmonia Orchestra led by Riccardo Muti. Coming up next, Dedication is a Sticky Wicket.
1: This is meteorologist Russ Murley with your Wednesday evening and beyond main public weather forecast. It'll be a partly cloudy sky across the state tonight. Heavier clouds may linger north in mountains. Mid-30s to mid-40s statewide, northwest winds at 6 to 14. Lining up for a beautiful day tomorrow, with high pressure taking control of the pattern, upper 40s to low 50s north of mountains, but into the 50s elsewhere, close to 60 across southern Maine, north and northwest winds at 7 to 15. Clouding up Thursday night, 28 to 33 north of mountains, 34 to 42 elsewhere. Look for developing rain on Friday with temperatures in the low to mid-40s north of mountains, but into the 50s across much of the remainder of the state. Partly sunny, windy, and cool on Saturday. Mountain flurries, mid-30s north of mountains, well into the 40s elsewhere. Partly sunny, continued cool on Sunday, 40s to low 50s. That's your latest Maine public weather forecast. This is meteorologist Russ Murley.
0: Well, some pieces just weren't meant to be dedicated. Beethoven first gave this one to the violinist George Bridgewater. Then they have this huge fight over a girl. It gets ugly. There's alcohol involved. In a fit of rage, Beethoven scratches out Bridgewater's name. He dedicates it instead to the French violinist Rodolphe Kreutzer. Kreutzer never plays it because he says it's too hard. Well, let's see what the great Itzhak Perlman thinks about that.

0: Greg Tardy has had a long and active career. He's probably better known as a saxophonist, but he's also a solid clarinetist. Next week, he's leading a quintet with that instrument in a concert at Bowdoin College. This week on Jazz Tonight, we'll hear Greg Tardy on both instruments, but mostly on clarinet. My name is Rich Tozier. I hope you can join me Friday evening at 8 on Maine Public Classical.
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Snow. Old snow, dirty snow, March snow, April snow, May snow. Oh, it just makes you tired to think about it. But the first snow, it's lovely. Even though you know what it means, even though it'll be a long, hard winter, it's beautiful. It covers over all the little blemishes, makes it all clean. Here's some music for that first snow. Snow's falling this hour. One thing about Jean Sibelius, he knew how to bring the mood down. This little piece called Valse Triste, Sad Waltz, was originally written for a scene in a play by his brother-in-law called Death. Makes you want to say, come on, Jean, cheer up, buddy.

The Orpheus Chamber Orchestra with the Valse Triste by Sibelius. Here's music by Claude Debussy that he wrote for his daughter, Claude Emma, whom he adored. It's not music that children are meant to play. It's quite challenging. Instead, it's music that evokes childhood, along with music inspired by Claude Emma's toy collection. It's our first snow piece of the hour, Stephen Osborne performing The Snow is Dancing from Children's Corner.

The Snow is Dancing by that master impressionist who hated being thought of as an impressionist, Claude Debussy. Stephen Osborne performing. Today's classical music is supported by the National Gallery of Art in Washington, D.C., where visitors can find an original Leonardo da Vinci, a 14-foot blue rooster, and more, always for free. Learn more at nga.gov. 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Learn more about this program at keystoprogress.com. Well, let's have a little more snow. I don't think it's too much, just a touch more. Another half inch. It's the United States Air Force Band performing Evening Snow at Kambara from the Bookmarks from Japan Suite by American composer Julie Giroux.

0: Evening Snow at Kambara, from Bookmarks from Japan, by Julie Giroux. 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
0: Several of Tchaikovsky's symphonies tackle the idea of fate, overcoming fate, submitting to fate. No light topics for this man. The central idea of Symphony No. 5 is ultimate victory through strife. This was taken up enthusiastically by the Leningrad Radio Orchestra on the night of October 20th, 1941, better known as the Siege of Leningrad. Bombs started falling on the city, somewhere in the middle of the second movement, but the orchestra carried on, played all the way through to the very last note. Sounds like victory to me.

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Have you ever seen those clips online of famous movie scenes with their music taken out of them? It's just incredible. But we know how much music does for a movie. Aaron Copland once said that the composer is in a really special position to appreciate what music does to a film, because they are often the first to see the movie without any music. The film score from this movie got Aaron Copland an Oscar nomination. We'll hear some music from Our Town coming up in about 45 minutes.

I'm Jillian Kahn, and every week around this time, we get to travel around the world to hear live music with our global encore. Tonight, we head to Prague. This was recorded by the Prague Radio Symphony Orchestra at the Dvorak Hall in June. It's Harold in Italy by Hector Berlioz.

0: Our global encore recording was music by Hector Berlioz called Herald in Italy. Recorded in Prague by the Prague Radio Symphony Orchestra, Arina Yashima was the conductor. They recorded that music at the Dvorak Hall in Prague on June 30th. Every week around this time, we travel around the world to hear live music with our global encore. It's always nice to sit in the audience with you. Thanks a lot for being here.
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2: 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I'm Richard Roland, and join me for Carmen McRae on Decca this week on Afterglow.
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0: This piano piece by Ukrainian composer Valentin Silvestrov is called Nostalgia. It's performed by Alexei Botvinov.

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Alexei Botvinnov, with music by Valentin Silvestrov, called Nostalgia, on Music Through the Night. The movie Our Town was based on a play that looked back on American homespun values, and this was a really appealing story in the 1940s. The movie brought to life a fictional small town in New Hampshire called Grover's Corners, an actual small town that the writer of the play had spent his summers. Aaron Copland was tasked with writing music that brought the town to life. That serenity and sense of security of the story was what Copland did for the movie. Here's some music from Our Town by Aaron Copland, and on this recording, Copland conducts the London Symphony Orchestra.

0: In 1944, the Boston Pops premiered that music. Leonard Bernstein was on the podium, and Aaron Copland dedicated the piece to him. On that recording, Aaron Copland conducted the London Symphony Orchestra, music from the 1940s movie Our Town. I'm Jalene Kahn, and it's always nice to have your company. Thanks so much for being here. Anytime you hear a piece of music that you really like and you want to know more about it, check out our on-air playlist. That'll tell you who wrote it, who's conducting, all the good stuff. 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

If you're having trouble falling asleep, maybe you need a good old-fashioned bedtime story. This music tells the story about a princess who's dancing alone in the woods. All of a sudden, she stops in her tracks because she notices that there's a bear watching her. The bear is more so imitating her dance. She's scared at first, but eventually that bear wins over the princess, and they start dancing together. And as any good story would have it, the bear turns into a prince, and the two live happily ever after. The music that tells the whole story is coming up in about 40 minutes.

This is the type of music that Beethoven would have written for something like a dinner party, but we think he also had a stage performance in mind for this octet, an octet for winds by Beethoven.

0: An Octet for Winds by Beethoven. That music wasn't published until almost 10 years after Beethoven's death. A great ensemble of performers on that recording, including oboist Stephen Taylor, clarinetist David Schifrin, bassoonist Frank Morelli, and hornist Lauren Hunt. 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
1: Greg Tardy has had a long and active career. He's probably better known as a saxophonist, but he's also a solid clarinetist. Next week, he's leading a quintet with that instrument in a concert at Bowdoin College. This week on Jazz Tonight, we'll hear Greg Tardy on both instruments, but mostly on clarinet. My name is Rich Tozier. 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

Composer Gregorio Allegri was a priest who wrote a lot of music, and he wrote that for use at the Sistine Chapel during Holy Week, Miserere by Allegro. Edward Higginbottom conducted the choir of New College, Oxford. 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Richard Strauss had a little story in mind when he wrote this music. A princess dances alone in the woods, and all of a sudden she sees that there's a bear imitating her. She's scared at first, but the bear eventually wins her over. They start dancing together, and then the magic in the woods makes it so the bear turns into a prince. And the two live happily ever after.

0: Richard Strauss wrote that music for a friend of his who played bassoon in the Vienna Philharmonic. Duet Concertino. We heard the German Chamber Philharmonic led by Paavo Järvi. The bassoonist was Eugenio Arrue and the clarinetist was Nicole Cairn. I hope you're doing well tonight. Thanks a lot for being here.
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Long before he was the pride of Finland, Jean Sibelius was a young boy who learned to play piano. He never really loved the instrument, although I'm sure he was incredibly talented. Then when he was a teenager, Sibelius discovered the violin. And he said when he played the violin, it was as though the insides of the music opened up to him. And from then on out, Sibelius dreamt of being a concert virtuoso. He auditioned for orchestras over and over again and never got the part. Sibelius may not have played with that virtuosity that he dreamt of, but he sure wrote for it when it came to the violin. A violin concerto by Sibelius is coming up in less than a half an hour. First, it's Grand Serenade No. 1 by Johann Hommel, performed here by the Ensemble Consortium Classicum.

0: the Ensemble Consortium Classicum, with Grand Serenade No. 1 by Johann Hommel on Music Through the Night. How you doing tonight? I hope you're doing well and getting whatever it is that you need from the music. Maybe you need a little energy to finish up some work, or maybe it's peace and quiet that you're looking for. Thanks a lot for being here. I'm Jalene Kahn.
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0: Guitarist Juve Young has inspired an entire country to look at the guitar differently. Because of her, students are taking up the instrument in China. Juve Young grew up in China, and the guitar was not a well-respected instrument. But today, she has taken it back to her home country and shown them how much the guitar can do. Here's Juve Young playing in Arabian Caprice by Francisco Tárrega.

Arabian Caprice by Francisco Tárrega, performed by Zhu Feiyong on Music Through the Night. When he was a teenager, Jean Sibelius dreamt of being a concert violinist. He auditioned for many orchestras, but never got the part. So he may not have played with virtuosity, but he sure wrote for it when it came to the violin. Here is the only violin concerto written by Sibelius, performed by Sinfonia Varsovia with violinist Sergei Kachatryan.

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0: Finnish composer Jean Sibelius wrote a lot of music, but only one completed concerto for violin. We heard violinist Sergei Kachatryan and Sinfonia Varsovia, conducted by Emmanuel Cravin.
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Recycle, reduce, reuse. It's something you're probably familiar with, especially at home when it comes to your trash receptacles. But it's also something that composers have been doing with their music. Some composers were really good at recycling or reusing old pieces of music. And Bach was no exception. This piece of music came from a set of concertos that were sort of tossed into a desk drawer. He most likely played the music with his own orchestra, and then he decided to recycle. He was trying to impress someone. You'll hear more about whether or not he made an impression coming up when we hear this music in about 40 minutes.

This is a piece of music that's all about the dream and the ache for love. It's Claude Debussy's Petite Suite.

Claude Debussy originally wrote his Petite Suite for piano duet, and it was orchestrated by his colleague about 20 years later. So not really the piece that Debussy composed, but kind of a translation. Petite Suite by Claude Debussy. Ewan Markle conducted the Lyon National Orchestra. I hope you're doing well and enjoying the music. I'm Jalene Kahn. It's always nice to have you here with me. Waltz number 2 is by Cécile Chaminade. It's performed here by Peter Jacobs.

0: Peter Jacobs with Waltz No. 2 by Cécile Chaminade. Like a lot of women in the 1800s, Chaminade didn't get a whole lot of support from her family when she wanted to be a musician. And that's not the case just for women. We'll hear from another composer who had that experience coming up in just a minute.
1: I've flown around.
2: Carmen McRae was one of the most respected jazz singers in the business for four decades. This week on Afterglow, we'll explore her early recordings for the Decca label in the 1950s. I'm Richard Roland, and join me for Carmen McRae on Decca this week on Afterglow.
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4: Greg Tardy has had a long and active career. He's probably better known as a saxophonist, but he's also a solid clarinetist. Next week, he's leading a quintet with that instrument in a concert at Bowdoin College. This week on Jazz Tonight, we'll hear Greg Tardy on both instruments, but mostly on clarinet. My name is Rich Tozier. I hope you can join me Friday evening at 8 on Maine Public Classical.
0: This composer's father was a lawyer, and he was destined to follow in his dad's footsteps. For nearly two decades, Emmanuel Chabrier worked in the same field as his father. He played piano as a hobby. And in between some of his work, he started writing music. He finally quit law and devoted himself to music full-time, but he was in his 40s when he did that. By Chabrier, this is his Pastoral Suite.

Orchestra de la Suisse Romande with the Pastoral Suite by Emmanuel Chabrier. Some composers are really good at recycling, and Bach was no exception. His Brandenburg concertos started out as music that he most likely played with his own orchestra. And when Bach wanted to impress a nobleman, he turned to this music that was sitting in his desk drawer. Here's Brandenburg Concerto No. 4.

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0: Il Giardino Armonico with conductor Giovanni Antonini, playing Bach's Brandenburg No. 4.
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Rainer Kuckel spent an amazing 45 years as concertmaster of the Vienna Philharmonic. And he once said that without the great composers, orchestras would be nothing. He says we should think of these great composers like Mozart, Bach, Haydn, at the forefront of what we do. And not think about ourselves so much and how important we are or talented we are. Coming up, Kuckel performs music by Haydn. I hope you'll stick around for that in about a half an hour.

Constanze Eichhorst with a nocturne by Louise Ferranc on Music Through the Night. Hey there, how's it going? I'm Jalene Kahn, and I hope you're doing well. Thanks for being here. Some great performances coming up by some A-list composers. We really need to roll out the red carpet. A movement from a Dvorak symphony, music by Haydn, a piece by Ray Vaughan Williams, and here a collection of four dances from Sir Edward Elgar.

The Athena Ensemble with four dances by Sir Edward Elgar on Music Through the Night. English composer Ralph Vaughan Williams loved his homeland, and he was really sentimental about Britain's musical history. The existence of military bands was something that Vaughan Williams thought was crucial to the UK's culture and community life. So in the 1920s, he wrote this for them, a piece of music that contains a lot of different English folk songs. English Folk Song Suite by Ralph Vaughan Williams.

0: James Judd conducted the Royal Liverpool Philharmonic Orchestra of an arrangement of the English Folk Song Suite by Ralph Vaughan Williams. That arrangement was done by Gordon Jacob. I'm Jalene Kahn, and I hope you're doing well. It's really good to have your company. Stick around, and we'll hear a concerto by Haydn coming up in just a minute.
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0: The legacy that some people leave is just amazing, inspiring, and a bit intimidating. For 45 years, violinist Rainer Kukel was concertmaster of the Vienna Philharmonic. And then he retired in 2016, but that didn't mean he was done. He spent another 6 years after that as guest concertmaster in Tokyo. Since then, he's been a guest soloist and played around the world. Plus, he continues to give masterclasses for violin and chamber music. Here's a recording of Kukel with the Austro-Hungarian Haydn Orchestra. They'll play the Violin Concerto No. 4 by Franz Joseph Haydn.

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0: The Violin Concerto No. 4 by Haydn, performed by violinist Rainer Kukul and the Austro-Hungarian Haydn Orchestra, led by Adam Fischer on Music Through the Night.
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0: Symphony No. 7 by Dvorak is considered one of the finest symphonies ever written. Here, we'll listen to the fourth movement, performed by the Buffalo Philharmonic Orchestra.

0: Joanne Folletta conducted the Buffalo Philharmonic Orchestra with the fourth movement from Dvorak's Symphony No. 7.
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0: Good morning. It is 6 o'clock. Welcome to Daybreak for this Thursday, October 15th. I'm Gail Parmelee, here with you as always until 10 o'clock. Emily returns then with the midday mix. You can head towards home with Sarah at 2 this afternoon. And musically this hour, I have something from Mozart's Piano Sonata number 11 coming up just before 6:30, an oboe concerto by Marcello, as well as some foray after the news and breakfast with Bach. Head your way right around 7 o'clock. Another cut from the Norwegian String Quartet's Colors of Bach album, the Violin Concerto number 2. A pleasant fall day today. Lots of sunshine, 48 to 64. Partly cloudy overnight tonight, 27 to 40. Looks like we've got rain statewide tomorrow. Snow mixing in across the north and mountains by evening. 43 to 64 south, 43 to 53 north and mountains.
1: Live from NPR News in Washington, I'm Korva Coleman. Iran continues to target ships traversing the Strait of Hormuz. Iran's trying to block U.S. efforts to guide vessels carrying oil through the key waterway. NPR's Hadil Al-Shelchi reports.
2: Iran has intensified its attacks on ships trying to cross the Strait of Hormuz without its permission. On Wednesday, Iran's Islamic Revolutionary Guard Corps said that a cargo ship sank after hitting a naval mine. Iran's naval forces lay mines in the waterway to try to block it. Two Singapore-registered container vessels were hit this week by, quote, unknown projectiles, according to the Singaporean Maritime and Port Authority. The ships were transiting the Strait of Hormuz. One sank and the other reached safety. Officials said no injuries were reported. Hadil Al-Shalchi, NPR News, Istanbul.
1: Ukraine says it's going to start attacking Russian oil refineries again. President Trump had told Ukraine not to do this. Trump also claimed Russia had agreed to a ceasefire on striking energy targets, but Russia never stopped. President Trump got back to the White House only a couple of hours ago. He's been on a Western campaign swing. He attended a rally last night in Kalispell, Montana. There he announced the U.S. will build a new military testing range that Montana Republican lawmakers have requested. Trump has been holding rallies in states that typically vote for Republicans. NPR's Tamara Keith says that is different from trying to bolster Republicans in states that typically back Democrats.
3: Most of these stops aren't just about feeling the warm embrace of an adoring rally crowd. The map of competitive House and Senate races includes a lot of states and districts Trump won by healthy margins just 2 years ago. Republicans are playing defense in Alaska, Texas, Iowa, Ohio, and now even Kansas.
1: NPR's Tamara Keith reporting. A group of swing voters in Georgia who supported President Trump in 2024 has largely changed its view of him. And they say their frustration and disappointment is influencing who they vote for during this year's midterm elections. NPR's Ashley Lopez reports.
4: NPR observed focus groups with 12 voters in Georgia who voted for President Biden in 2020 and Trump in 2024. 11 now say they disapprove of the overall job Trump has been doing, and 10 say they regret voting for him. Cynthia, an independent voter who participated under the condition her last name would not be used, says this frustration is affecting how she's going to vote.
5: People that are aligned closely with him, I would not vote for because I haven't supported what he's done so far. And it's, like I said, it's been a very big disappointment. So I would probably lean toward people that are not aligned with him to vote for.
4: Many said they hope a mix of power in Washington will create some stability. Ashley Lopez, NPR News.
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6: With this Maine news, I'm Erwin Gratz. More than 250 people, including a group of veteran Maine lawyers, are asking Attorney General Aaron Fry to investigate whether Senator Susan Collins' office violated state election laws during her 2020 campaign. As Kevin Miller reports, the request stems from news reports alleging a potential pay-to-play scheme.
7: ProPublica's report last month alleged that at least two federal investigators wanted to probe deeper into whether Collins' office steered federal dollars to a defense contractor in return for campaign donations. But that federal investigation never happened because the Trump administration largely dismantled the anti-corruption office last year. In their letter, the group asks Fry to explore whether the Collins campaign violated the state's bribery and corruption laws. Speaking to reporters before the letter became public, Collins once again refuted the allegations in the ProPublica report, which she said relied almost entirely on the word of a convicted fraudster.
8: And most important of all, the FBI said back in 2021 and again this year that any implication that my staff or I did anything wrong was utterly false.
7: The Attorney General's office confirmed that it received the letter and was reviewing it. For Maine Public Radio News, I'm Kevin Miller.
6: The Department of Homeland Security is ending automatic work permit extensions for many immigrants. That makes permanent a temporary policy it put in place last year. Panayoti Chalkis with the Maine Immigrants' Rights Coalition says that creates a domino effect of uncertainty for workers and their employers. I'm Erwin Gratz.
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Yo-Yo Ma and Catherine Stott opening the program this morning. Gabrielle Fauré's Sicilian on Maine Public Classical's Daybreak. Veracini's Overture No. 4 now. Here's Musica Antiqua Cologne.

There's Musica Antiqua Cologne with Veracini's Overture No. 4 on Maine Public Classical's Daybreak. Well, quite often when I make a trip back over to my home state of Vermont, I take a route that finds me alongside Lake Winnipesaukee, Meredith, New Hampshire specifically, and that community is a brand new, beautiful, decorated piano right on Main Street. That instrument was painted by local artist and instructor Marilee Sandias and her students. It was donated to the community by Amy Grimm, and a team of volunteers helped move it into place. So if you're traveling through Meredith, New Hampshire, whether you play or just pass by, that piano is open to everyone. The second movement now from Mozart's Piano Sonata No. 11. Here's Mitsuko Uchida.

Mitsuko Uchida at the keyboard, bringing us the Minuetto from Mozart's Piano Sonata No. 11 here on Maine Public Classical's Daybreak. Well, good morning. I'm Gail Parmalee. Hope Thursday is treating you well so far. You know, Maine Public members make public radio possible, and gifts at every level make a difference. The Beacon Society recognizes members whose annual giving reaches $1,200 or more. 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Sunshine today. Really, a pleasant fall day, 48 to 64. Partly cloudy overnight tonight, 27 to 40. We've got some rain moving back in tomorrow, even snow mixing in across the north and mountains by evening. Temps tomorrow, 43 to 64 south, 43 to 53 north and mountains. The Janacek Chamber Orchestra now, and oboist Pamela Pecha with Marcello's Oboe Concerto in C minor.

Oboist Pamela Pecha and the Janáček Chamber Orchestra with Marcello's Oboe Concerto in C minor on Maine Public Classical's Daybreak. Well, Maine Public Classical is going to pay tribute this Sunday and Monday on State of the Art to violin maker Jonathan Cooper, who passed away at 76 years old. Susie Pond shares Devil's Violin, a short audio piece she made in 2008 as a student at the Salt Institute. Recorded mid-craft, the piece captures him carving a copy of an 18th century instrument and telling how he came to build more than 500 violins. That's State of the Art, Sunday and Monday on the air at 12 noon here on Maine Public Classical. The Bournemouth Sinfonietta now with Holst, St. Paul's Suite.

0: Gustav Holst, St. Paul's Suite. That was the Bournemouth Sinfonietta on Maine Public Classical. Good morning. Welcome to Daybreak. I'm Gail Parmelee. Thank you so much for joining me and making Maine Public Classical part of your Thursday. Breakfast with Bach is next. His Violin Concerto No. 2, performed by the Norwegian String Quartet. All right. Picture the pastel suites and humid Miami nights of 1985. That world is actually coming back to the big screen. Universal Pictures has started filming Miami Vice 85, a big screen reboot directed by Joseph Kosinski and Austin Butler as Sonny Crockett and Michael B. Jordan as Rico Tubbs. It's a story of glamour and corruption in the mid-80s, and the film is set to open May 19th of 2028.
1: 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This is Alec Baldwin. Please join me as we feature performances of Transfigured Night and the Brahms Symphony No. 4 as Pierre Boulez, Lauren Mazel, Zubin Mehta, and Court Mazur all conduct the New York Philharmonic this week.
0: That's tonight, starting at 8. 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Mostly sunny, a pleasant fall day, 48 to 64. 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

violinist Elborg Hebsing and the Norwegian String Quartet from the Colors of Bach album, J.S. Bach's Violin Concerto No. 2 on Maine Public Classical's Daybreak. Breakfast with Bach returns right around 7 o'clock tomorrow. Yes, I have another selection from that album, a minuet in G major variation. Hope you can join me for that. Consortium Classicum now with a sextet for winds by Beethoven.

Some lovely wind music by Beethoven this morning. His sextet for winds in E-flat major that was Consortium Classicum on Maine Public Classical. 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Hello there. I'm Gail Parmley. Thanks for being here this morning. The Maxwell Quartet, they are going to be performing at the Collins Center for the Arts in Orono. Maine Public's a media sponsor. That's coming up Sunday afternoon, October 25th at the Minsky Recital Hall. And if you are a Maine Public member, you get 15% off tickets. 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Sunshine today. It's going to be a pleasant fall day, 48 to 64. Partly cloudy overnight tonight, 27 to 40. For Friday, we will see some rain statewide, snow mixing in across the north and mountains by the evening hours. 43 to 64 south, 43 to 53 north and mountains.

John Rutter leading his own composition there for The Beauty of the Earth, the Cambridge Singers and City of London Symphonia on Maine Public Classical's Daybreak. You know, John once described carols as the golden thread running through his whole life. Ned Hardy says he's still that choir boy from whom the carol service was the highlight of the singing year. And now, his first Christmas album in several years is almost here, A Cambridge Christmas. Palestrina, Peter Warlock, and others are some featured composers on it. You'll be able to stream that Friday, October 30th, with a 2-CD set out on Friday, November 6th. I am really looking forward to that. I have Haydn's Sonata number 60 for you now.

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0: 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I'm Gail Parmelee, looking forward to sharing something with you next hour from J.C. Bach. I've also got some Debussy on the way, Handel, and Camille Saint-Saëns momentarily. And a Maine nonprofit has flagged 4 historic sites as endangered this year. The most eye-catching is Wild Blueberry Land, you know, the giant blueberry-shaped dome on Route 1 in Columbia Falls, whose owners are looking for someone new to take it on. Also on Maine Preservation's list, cemetery tombs in Eastport, Handley Hall in Augusta, and a bath home offered for just $1. There's a catch, though. You'll have to move it.
1: Melancholy songs of autumn are featured throughout this week's songbook program. I'm Sarah Tuttle. 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Kantus performs a folk melody based on a Swedish party game, and baritones Thomas Ollimans and Christian Immler perform popular tunes that evoke falling leaves and love's lost. That's Songbook, Saturday at 11 on Maine Public Classical.
0: Mostly sunny, a pleasant fall day today, 48 to 64. 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Here's Empire Brass.

We'll call that your 7-minute workout on a Thursday morning. A dance from Samson and Delilah by Camille Saint-Saëns. That was Empire Brass on Maine Public Classical's Daybreak. If you weren't dancing, moving, or at least tapping your toes on that, I don't know what will motivate. Turning to some Handel now, his occasional suite, Trevor Pinnock leads the English concert.

The English Concert with Handel's Occasional Suite on Maine Public Classical's Daybreak. I'm going to turn to some J.C. Bach now. This is his Quintet Number 6 for flute, oboe, violin, viola, and basso continuo, performed by the Chamber Orchestra of the 18th century.

There is the Chamber Orchestra of the 18th Century bringing us J.C. Bach's Quintet No. 6 for flute, oboe, violin, viola, and basso continuo here on Maine Public Classical. 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I'm Gail Parmley, here as always until 10 o'clock. Emily Duncan Wilson returns them in the midday mix. You can head towards home with Sarah Tuttle starting at 2 this afternoon. Let me ask you this. Do you happen to have a garage that's got a vehicle sitting in it just taking up space? Every time you walk through it, you think to yourself, I wish I had some more room. Well, why not consider donating that unused vehicle to Maine Public? It'll help power programming, including the music here on Maine Public Classical. And as an added bonus, donate your vehicle before the end of October, and our friends over at Lee Auto Malls will give you a $1,000 Lee reward. You'll be able to use that toward any new or used vehicle at any Lee Auto Malls location here in Maine right through the end of the year. Maine Public will even tow the vehicle at no cost to you. You might qualify for a tax deduction. Learn all about it at mainpublic.org. Sunshine today. Got a pleasant day. Temps between 48 and 64. Here's pianist Kelly Yost.

pianist Kelly Yost performing Reverie by Debussy on Maine Public Classical's Daybreak. Well, the Ulster Orchestra in Belfast has a new chief conductor, and she's 30 years old. Anna Handler, a German-Colombian pianist and conductor, stepped in just as the orchestra turned 60. She trained at Juilliard, where she held the Kovner Fellowship and worked with the LA Phil as well as the Boston Symphony. Her goal? To play every phrase like a conversation, the first time or the last. Here's the Ulster Orchestra now with The Creation of the World by Darius Milhaud.

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0: Darius Milhaud's The Creation of the World, performed there by the Ulster Orchestra on Maine Public Classical. Good morning. Welcome to Daybreak. I'm Gail Parmelee, here for another hour. Looking forward to sharing pieces by Offenbach, as well as Arthur Foote, and something from Edvard Grieg momentarily. And if you've cried during Arrival or lost yourself in Bridgerton, you've probably heard Max Richter. You just may not have known his name. The German-British composer blends classical minimalism and electronics into his music that quietly show up everywhere, from concert halls to fashion runways. And the Ivor's Academy honors that reach with an Ivor Novello Award for Innovation on Tuesday, November 17th in London. Contributing listeners make Daybreak possible with help from Rooster Brother, the store for cooks in downtown Ellsworth, now carrying made-in cookware and tableware.
1: Greg Tardy has had a long and active career. He's probably better known as a saxophonist, but he's also a solid clarinetist. Next week, he's leading a quintet with that instrument in a concert at Bowdoin College. This week on Jazz Tonight, we'll hear Greg Tardy on both instruments, but mostly on clarinet. My name is Rich Tozier. I hope you can join me Friday evening at 8 on Maine Public Classical.
0: Got a mostly sunny day today. 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

number 6 from Grieg's Lyric Pieces, Book 8, performed by Leif Ove Andsnes on Maine Public Classical's Daybreak. Got another spectacular pianist for you now, who outside of his grueling concert schedule and teaching commitments is an avid photography enthusiast, Arik Lesage. He captures his travels, landscapes, backstage moments using a high-end camera system, blending his sharp artistic eye for musical structure with a visual love for framing the world around him. He's joined by the French Winds in this sextet for piano and wind quintet by Poulenc

Eric Lesage and the French Winds with Poulenc's Sextet for Piano and Wind Quintet on Maine Public Classical. 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I'm Gail Parmalee. Emily Duncan Wilson will be here at 10 o'clock with Midday Mix, but we'll get a couple more selections to enjoy momentarily. Do want to let you know that Roundtable by the Sea, that literary festival that brings writers, book lovers, and educators to St. Andrews, New Brunswick, is on November 12th through the 15th. If you're a Maine Public member, you'll get 15% off tickets. You can visit mainepublic.org. Just click on community for all the details. Mostly sunny today, a pleasant one, temps between 48 and 64. Jacqueline's Tears now from Woodland Harmonies by Offenbach.

Jacqueline's Tears from Offenbach's Woodland Harmonies, performed by Camille Thomas and the National Orchestra of Lille on Maine Public Classical's Daybreak. Portland's Period Instrument Orchestra, North Star Baroque, kicks off its third season this coming Sunday at Woodford's Church in Portland. Music director Anna Perlman performs Bach's Violin Concerto as a soloist, and sopranos Logan Trotter and Mara Riley join the ensemble for Monteverdi Madrigals. The program also features a Handel Concerto Grosso and works by Vivaldi and Praetorius. Curtain time is 3 in the afternoon this Sunday. Get the scoop by visiting the community calendar page at mainepublic.org or right on the Maine Public app. This is a sonata for violin and piano now by Arthur Foote. Here is Kevin Lawrence and Eric Larson.

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0: violinist Kevin Lawrence and pianist Eric Larson, concluding our time together this morning with Arthur Foote's lovely sonata for violin and piano here on Maine Public Classical. I'm Cale Parmelee. Emily Duncan Wilson's next with the midday mix in the 10 o'clock hour. Some Stamets and Rachmaninoff for you. And you will visit Bohemia's Woods and Meadow on Nature Notes at 11. 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
1: 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This is Alec Baldwin. Please join me as we feature performances of Transfigured Night and the Brahms Symphony No. 4 as Pierre Boulez, Lauren Mazel, Zubin Mehta, and Court Mazur all conduct the New York Philharmonic this week.
0: You can tune into that performance starting at 8 this evening. 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

John Blow's Baroque Chaconne in G major. Elizabeth Winefield conducted the ensemble Sonnambula. It's just about 5 minutes past the hour here on this Thursday morning. It's just about 10:05. It is October 15th, and you're listening to the Midday Mix here on Maine Public Classical. I'm your host, Emily Duncan Wilson. A concertante quartet by German composer Karl Stamitz is next.

Donald Armstrong conducting the New Zealand Symphony, performing Carl Stamitz Concertante Quartet No. 2 in G major. 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You can also find it on the Maine Public app. Upcoming Portland Ovations performer, cellist Seth Parker Woods, performs next. It's Rachmaninoff's Cello Sonata in G minor, performed alongside pianist Andrew Rosenblum.

cellist Seth Parker Woods performing with pianist Andrew Rosenblum. That was Rachmaninoff's Cello Sonata in G minor. And you can catch Seth Parker Woods performing in Portland as a part of Portland Ovations. Head to Portland Ovations' website to see more details about getting to hear Seth Parker Woods in person. A selection from Svetna's Mauve Lost suite is coming up today on Nature Notes in just a few minutes. 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Maine Public Classical is also available at mainepublic.org and on many of the HD2 channels of Maine Public Radio. We're just about a minute away from it being 11 o'clock, so I think that means it's time for Nature Notes here on the Midday Mix, where we get to celebrate the natural world through music. Nature Notes is made possible by contributing listeners like yourself, along with Laudholm Trust's Wells Reserve, open every day with 7 miles of trails and nature programs for all ages. 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Svetna's Bohemia's Woods and Meadows is from his Ma Vlost suite, or My Fatherland suite. It musically depicts the grandeur of the forest, a soft woodland melody, and a village festival, which is perfect for a sunny fall day. Here's the Milwaukee Symphony Orchestra.

Zdeněk Bakal conducting the Milwaukee Symphony Orchestra performing Bohemia's Woods and Meadows from Bedřich Smetana's Suite Ma Vlast. 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It's just about 12 minutes past the hour on this Thursday. I'm your host, Emily Duncan Wilson. We'll go from the Woods and Meadows to the Water next. It's Handel's third suite of water music.

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Maine Public is pleased to be a media sponsor of the Maxwell Quartet, presented by the Collins Center for the Arts in Orono. On Sunday afternoon, October 25th, the quartet will perform Haydn, Beethoven, and a new piece by Eleanor Alberga in the Minsky Recital Hall. And Maine Public members are eligible for 15% off tickets. 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Skylark Vocal Ensemble performs an old Icelandic psalm called Beyond the Veil by Anna Thorvaldsdóttir. Next.

Anna Thorvaldottir Beyond the Veil. Matthew Gard conducted the Skylark Vocal Ensemble. Born in Venezuela, Reynaldo Hahn would spend most of his life as a composer in France. We'll hear his piano quintet in F sharp minor, performed by the Kaleidoscope Chamber Collective, next.

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0: the Kaleidoscope Chamber Collective performing Reynaldo Hahn's Piano Quintet in F-sharp minor. 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
2: 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I'm Richard Roland, and join me for Carmen McRae on Decca this week on Afterglow.
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Beethoven's Romance for Violin and Orchestra No. 1 in G major, performed there by violin soloist Anna Sophie Mutter and the New York Philharmonic. Kurt Mazur conducted. It's just about 6 minutes past noon on this Thursday afternoon. You're listening to the second half of the Midday Mix. I'm your host, Emily Duncan Wilson. At 2, Sarah Tuttle comes into the studio with her show, Head Towards Home. So there's lots more music going on from now until you want to turn it off. A flute quartet by Telemann is next.

Reinhard Goebel conducting Musica Antiqua Cologne, performing Telemann's Flute Quartet in D minor here on the Midday Mix. Brocéliande is a four-act fairy opera composed by Lucien Lambert Jr., who is a prominent African-American composer and pianist, a part of the Creole Romantic movement in New Orleans. The opera was written in the early 1890s, and it's based on mythical, enchanted forest legends from Brittany, France, and the Forest of Brocéliande, which is famous for its ties to King Arthur and Merlin legends. We'll hear Richard Rosenberg conduct the overture to this fairy opera at the Hot Springs Music Festival.

Richard Rosenberg conducting the Hot Springs Music Festival, performing Lucien Lambert Jr.'s Overture to Brocéliande. 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The current Maine Public Book Club reading selection is called The Islanders by award-winning author Lewis Robinson. And the upcoming book club discussion with host Bill Nemitz and author Lewis Robinson is just 5 days away. It's on Tuesday, October 20th. For complete details, please visit mainepublic.org/bookclub. This next piece is a classic, but it's just so good not to share. Fauré's Pavane is performed here by guitarist John Williams.

guitarist John Williams performing Gabriel Fauré's Pavane here on Maine Public Classical. It's just about 12:28 on this Thursday afternoon. 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

A Chopin Tarantella in A-flat major, performed there by Malcolm Frager, starting off this 1 o'clock hour. A Dvorak violin concerto is coming up later in this 1 o'clock hour, so be sure to stick around here on the Midday Mix on Maine Public Classical. I'm your host, Emily Duncan Wilson. If you're just tuning in, you've got me for one more hour before Sarah Tuttle comes into the studio with her show, Head Towards Home. John Wilbraham is the trumpet soloist next, performing with the Academy of St. Martin in the Fields. It's Johann Georg Albrechtsberger's Concerto No. 5. Sir Neville Mariner conducts.

The Academy of St. Martin in the Fields performing a concerto for five by Albrechtsberger. John Wilbraham was the trumpet soloist. Support for the Midday Mix comes from listeners who donate and the Bangor Symphony Orchestra, presenting cellist Zool Bailey performing Tales of Hemingway on October 18th. 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The Beacon Society was established to thank and recognize those members whose annual gifts reach $1,200 or more, which is about $100 a month. Well, it's exactly $100 a month. If you would like more information about joining the Beacon Society, we thank you for your consideration. You can call Maine Public at 800-884-1717 and ask to speak with Scott Marshalden. Thank you. You probably think of Yannick Nezet-Séguin as a conductor, you know, with the Metropolitan Opera or the Philadelphia Orchestra. But here he is performing a Brahms Rhapsody on the piano.

Conductor Yannick Nezet-Séguin performing Brahms Rhapsody No. 2 in G minor on the piano. And Nezet-Séguin normally is conducting the Philadelphia Orchestra, but instead here we'll hear Eugene Ormandy conducting the Philadelphia Orchestra next. It's Dvorak's Violin Concerto in A minor. Isaac Stern is the violin soloist.

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0: Isaac Stern was the violin soloist with the Philadelphia Orchestra, performing Dvorak's Violin Concerto in A minor. Eugene Ormandy conducted.
1: On our next New York Philharmonic broadcast, we hear works by Schoenberg and Brahms. This is Alec Baldwin. Please join me as we feature performances of Transfigured Night and the Brahms Symphony No. 4 as Pierre Boulez, Lauren Mazel, Zubin Mehta, and Court Mazur all conduct the New York Philharmonic this week.
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2: Greg Tardy has had a long and active career. 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My name is Rich Tozier. 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
3: Melancholy songs of autumn are featured throughout this week's songbook program. I'm Sarah Tuttle. 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Kantus performs a folk melody based on a Swedish party game, and baritones Thomas Ollimans and Christian Immler perform popular tunes that evoke falling leaves and love's lost. 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
0: 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Maine Public Classical is also available at mainepublic.org and on many of the HD2 channels of Maine Public Radio. I'm your host, Emily Duncan Wilson, heading out of the studio, but Sarah Tuttle is coming in. She's got some Albinoni, some Schubert, some Von Suppé, and lots more great music coming your way on her show, Head Towards Home. I'll be back on air with you tomorrow morning at 10 o'clock.

the 12th in a series of trio sonatas by Tommaso Albinoni from his Opus 1, members of Parnassi Musici in performance there. You're listening to Head Towards Home on this Thursday afternoon. I'm Sarah Tuttle. Thanks for tuning in and joining me. Later in the hour, clarinetist Emma Johnson and pianist Malcolm Martineau perform the Fantasy Sonata of John Ireland. We'll hear an overture by Franz von Suppe as well, performed by the Vienna Philharmonic. This next piece is a group of smaller piano pieces by Franz Schubert, known as his Moments Musicaux, featured on a very special album featuring the playing of Maurizio and Daniele Pollini, a pair of pianists who are father and son. This was actually Maurizio's final musical project before he passed away, so it's a wonderful monument to his talent and to the bond that he shared with his son in music making. This is pianist Daniele Pollini, Pollini the Younger, in Moments Musicaux by Franz Schubert.

Moments Musicaux, Musical Moments for the Piano by Franz Schubert, performed by pianist Daniele Pollini. That's featured on a very special album of Schubert's piano music that includes Maurizio and Daniele Pollini, father and son at the piano in that music. You're tuned into Head Towards Home on this Thursday afternoon. I'm Sarah Tuttle. Thanks for joining me. 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

the Light Cavalry Overture of Franz von Suppe. That was Zubin Mehta leading the Vienna Philharmonic Orchestra. Clarinetist Emma Johnson is joined by pianist Malcolm Martineau in the Fantasy Sonata of John Ireland here on Head Towards Home.

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0: clarinetist Emma Johnson and pianist Malcolm Martineau in John Ireland's Fantasy Sonata. Thanks very much for tuning in to Head Towards Home on this Thursday afternoon. I'm Sarah Tuttle. Eugene Ormandy leads the Philadelphia Orchestra in music by Jean Sibelius here in a couple of minutes. James Galway is the flute soloist in a concerto by Johann Joachim Kvanz. Music for organ and choir by Julie Cooper coming up later in the hour, and a series of etudes for the piano performed by pianist Marie Velmoulin. Head Towards Home is made possible by you, our contributing listeners, and by Bangor Symphony Orchestra, presenting cellist Zul Bailey, performing Tales of Hemingway, October 18th. 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
1: Hola, I am composer Elbio Barilari, your host for Fiesta. The title of our next program is Romantic Nationalism, beautiful Latin American music from the late 19th century and early 20th century. Next on Fiesta.
0: That's Fiesta on Saturday evening at 6 o'clock here on listener-supported Maine Public Classical, WBQA Booth Bay Brunswick 96.7, WBQE Millbridge Down East 93.7, WBQF Freiburg Bridgeton 91.7, WBSJ Frenchville St. John Valley 88.3, WFAS Fort Fairfield 88.7, WBEM Eastport 90.7, WBSQ Monson 91.1, and 102.3 Sanford York County, 106.1 Bangor, 104.1 Portland, and 99.7 Waterville. Maine Public Classical is also available at mainepublic.org, on many of the HD2 channels of Maine Public Radio, and on the Maine Public app.

The Alla Marcia from the Karelia Suite of Jean Sibelius. Eugene Ormandy led the Philadelphia Orchestra. You're listening to Head Towards Home on this autumn afternoon. I'm Sarah Tuttle. Thanks for joining me. Halloween is almost here, and if you are looking for a spooky local event to enjoy, whether it's a hayride through an apple orchard or maybe a haunted walk through a cemetery, you might find what you're looking for at Maine Public's community calendar. It is chock full of all sorts of cool events, Halloween-related and otherwise, that you can check out. It's things taking place all over the state. You can search the calendar according to event type, or date or location if you know you're going to have a certain day free or you want to explore a new part of the state. If you represent a venue, ensemble, or other organization and you have an upcoming event that you would like more Mainers to know about, you can submit your event details very easily through our online submission form, which also lives right on the calendar page so it's easy to find. That's Maine Public's community calendar, bringing the people of Maine together. Visit mainepublic.org and check it out. Flutist James Galway performs with Jörg Färber and the Württemberg Chamber Orchestra next in this concerto by Johann Joachim Kvanz, here on Head Towards Home.

A flute concerto in G minor by Johann Joachim Kvanz. That was flutist James Galway performing with Jörg Ferber and the Württemberg Chamber Orchestra. 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We'll tow away your vehicle at no cost to you, and as an added treat, you may get a tax deduction in the process. 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Here now is organist Anna Lapwood and violinist Elena Urioste performing with the Pembroke College Choir of Cambridge in Fire Dove by Julie Cooper.

An ethereal ending to Julie Cooper's Fire Dove, a piece that lends its name to the most recent release by organist Anna Lapwood called Fire Dove. It's a collection of pieces that mean a great deal to the organist and conductor and arranger and vocalist. You heard organist Anna Lapwood performing with Pembroke College Choir Cambridge, an ensemble that she led for many years. And you also heard violinist Eleni Urioste, Fire Dove by Julie Cooper, featured on Anna Lapwood's album of the same name. Here now is pianist Marie Vermeulen in a series of eight melodic etudes by Virginie Morel, here on Head Towards Home.

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0: 8 melodic etudes for the piano by Virginie Morel. That was pianist Marie Vermeulen. Coming up in this next hour of music here on Head Towards Home, Tomáš Netopil leads the Prague Radio Symphony Orchestra in Leos Janáček's Tadas Bulba. You'll also hear Clifford Kurtz and his piano soloist in a concerto by Mozart, and just ahead, music by Johann Sebastian Bach, performed by clarinetist Martin Frust. Head Towards Home is made possible by you, our contributing listeners, and by Friends of the Kochmar Organ, presenting American Icons, a celebration of American music, October 20th. 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
1: October 18th is the birthday of legendary trumpet player Wynton Marsalis. This year, the multiple award-winning performer and composer turned 65, and what a remarkable career he's made for himself as both a jazz and classical musician. Wynton Marsalis shines as the soloist times three, playing all the trumpet parts in a triple concerto on Sunday Baroque this weekend.
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A presto from the first violin sonata of Johann Sebastian Bach, a piece arranged for the clarinet today. That was clarinetist Martin Frust. We hear next music by Czech composer Leos Janáček, who was known for his patriotism and love of homeland. This piece, called Tarás Bulba, is inspired by a novel by Nikolai Gogol, and it's meant to reflect his admiration for Russian strength, but also his hope for the Czech people to be liberated from Habsburg Austrian rule. Tarás Bulba by Janáček. Tomáš Netopil leads the Prague Radio Symphony Orchestra here on Head Towards Home.

Musical patriotism courtesy of Czech composer Leos Janáček. That was Taras Bulba, inspired by a novel of the same name by Nikolai Gogol. Tomáš Netopil led the Prague Radio Symphony Orchestra. 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Clifford Curtson is the piano soloist with István Kertész and the London Symphony Orchestra in Mozart's Piano Concerto No. 27, here on Head Towards Home.

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0: Mozart's Piano Concerto No. 27, featuring pianist Clifford Curtson, István Kertész led the London Symphony Orchestra. Coming up in the 5 o'clock hour here on Head Towards Home, you can look forward to Stage and Screen just ahead, music by Wagner on the way, courtesy of the Philadelphia Orchestra. Christopher Parkening is the soloist in a guitar concerto by Vivaldi, music for oboe and piano by Madeline Dring, and more coming up. I hope you stay tuned to Head Towards Home.
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2: 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I'm Richard Roland, and join me for Carmen McRae on Decca this week on Afterglow.
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We enjoy today the prelude to the first act of Lohengrin, music that is meant to depict the descent of the Holy Grail to earth. This is Christian Thielemann leading the Philadelphia Orchestra in the prelude to the first act of Wagner's Lohengrin here on Stage and Screen on Maine Public Classical, which is made possible by Bangor Symphony Orchestra, presenting cellist Zul Bailey performing Tales of Hemingway October 18th. Ticket information available at bangorsymphony.org.

the ethereal prelude to the first act of Richard Wagner's Lohengrin, a story of trust and love and betrayal. That was Christian Thielemann leading the Philadelphia Orchestra in this evening's Stage and Screen. We've been exploring orchestral selections from Wagner's music dramas throughout the week. Lohengrin marked a big step in Wagner's career. He moved even further away from conventional operatic forms that had been used earlier in the Romantic era, and he wanted to move increasingly towards what he called the Gesamtkunstwerk, or complete work of art. He wanted continuous musical development, interplay between the orchestra and the action on stage, and total creative control over every aspect of his music dramas. That was the Prelude to Lohengrin by Richard Wagner on this evening's Stage and Screen. I'm Sarah Tuttle. Thanks very much for tuning in and joining me. Next week, we'll have a new theme on Stage and Screen, so I hope you'll tune in and join me Monday at 5 o'clock for more. In the meantime, here is Christopher Parkening as guitar soloist in this concerto by Vivaldi. Iona Brown leads the Academy of St. Martin in the Fields, here on Head Towards Home.

A concerto for the guitar by Antonio Vivaldi, featuring soloist Christopher Parkening. Iona Brown led the Academy of St. Martin in the Fields. Oboist Nicholas Daniel performs with pianist Antonio Oyarzabal in this Idyll by Madeline Dring.

A tranquil little piece of music there by English composer Madeline Dring. That was her idol for oboe and piano. Oboist Nicholas Daniel performed with pianist Antonio Oyarzabal. 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

Violinist Sarah Chang taking on the role of two instruments there in Banjo and Fiddle by William Kroll. Chang was joined by pianist Charles Abramovich. We enjoy next a sinfonietta by Ernest John Moran. This is Richard Hickox leading the Northern Sinfonia of England here on Head Towards Home. I'm Sarah Tuttle. Thanks very much for tuning in and joining me.

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OceanViewRC.com.

0: A Sinfonietta by Ernest John Moran. Richard Hickox led the Northern Sinfonia of England. You've been listening to Head Towards Home here on Maine Public Classical. I'm Sarah Tuttle. Thanks very much for joining me. I hope you stay tuned. There's plenty of beautiful music on the way. The New York Philharmonic is coming up this evening at 8 o'clock. Before that, you can look forward to performance today with Valerie Kaler.
1: The movies made him famous, but Nino Rota was just as proud of his works for the concert stage. His gift for bringing characters to life was equally potent in both environments. A trio for clarinet, cello, and piano by Nino Rota on the next performance today from APM.

0: On our next New York Philharmonic broadcast, we hear works by Schoenberg and Brahms. This is Alec Baldwin. Please join me as we feature performances of Transfigured Night and the Brahms Symphony No. 4 as Pierre Boulez, Lauren Mazel, Zubin Mehta, and Court Mazur all conduct the New York Philharmonic this week.
1: Greg Tardy has had a long and active career. He's probably better known as a saxophonist, but he's also a solid clarinetist. Next week, he's leading a quintet with that instrument in a concert at Bowdoin College. This week on Jazz Tonight, we'll hear Greg Tardy on both instruments, but mostly on clarinet. My name is Rich Tozier. I hope you can join me Friday evening at 8 on Maine Public Classical.
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0: 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I'm Sarah Tuttle. Thanks very much for tuning in to Head Towards Home.
1: Jörg Widmann is really good at playing the clarinet, and he's passionate about the power of emotion in music. Widmann says pure joy can be really difficult for a composer to capture in a way that feels genuine and natural. And that one of his favorite composers along those lines was working in Vienna in the early 1800s, Carl Maria von Weber. From APM American Public Media, this is Performance Today. I'm Valerie Kaler. Coming up, the joy of this clarinet quintet by Carl Maria von Weber in a stunning performance from a recent concert in Portland, Oregon. That's on the way later in this hour of PT.
2: Live from NPR News in Washington, I'm Ryland Barton. Police say two people were hospitalized following a shooting at an elementary school in Bend, Oregon, and the shooter is dead. Earlier, the Bend-Lapine School District said on social media that there was an active lockdown at the school and that police were on the scene. President Trump has canceled the live stream of the firing squad execution of the Fort Hood shooter, Nedal Malik Hassan, in part because it might fuel violent extremism, NPR's Quil Lawrence reports.
3: The president was persuaded that it was against American values to live stream an execution, according to a U.S. official who spoke on condition of anonymity out of fear of retribution. The official said Trump was also told the video might be used to recruit violent anti-U.S. extremists, even putting U.S. troops deployed to the Middle East at risk. Nadal killed 13 fellow soldiers, including a pregnant woman, on Fort Hood in 2009. He was wounded in the aftermath and now uses a wheelchair. A separate U.S. official on Capitol Hill, who was not authorized to speak publicly, told NPR that it was Defense Secretary Pete Hegseth who called for the firing squad to be televised, quote, catching everyone by surprise. Quil Lawrence, NPR News.
2: Immigration agents seized Minnesota Democratic Congresswoman Ilhan Omar's personal documents and devices. NPR's Luke Garrett reports that Omar was home during the search.
4: Representative Omar's phone, personal computer, passport, and notebooks were all taken by federal agents on Monday, according to a person familiar with the case, but not authorized to share details publicly. Homeland Security investigation agents searched her D.C. home as part of what the Justice Department calls a federal criminal investigation. A government official who spoke on the condition of anonymity because they're not authorized to discuss the case, tells NPR that the congresswoman was at her D.C. home during the execution of the search warrant, but was not detained during the hours-long visit. Since Monday, members of Omar's family have been subpoenaed in a case that centers on immigration fraud allegations. Omar has long denied these claims and calls the search of her D.C. home political targeting. Luke Garrett, NPR News, Washington.
2: Rising inflation is straining household budgets. NPR's Windsor Johnson reports people across the U.S. have collectively spent about $82 billion more on gasoline since March than they did a year ago.
5: That estimate comes from the latest calculation by GasBuddy.com. Patrick DeHaan is head of petroleum analysis. He says those extra fuel expenses are leaving families with less to spend on holiday meals and gifts. He also says booking holiday flights now won't spare travelers from higher fuel costs.
6: Airlines are having to pass this along. So, you know, you can't avoid the increase in fuel when what comes out of a barrel is fueling the entire U.S. economy. You can't escape it.
5: Heavy, bulky goods, including Thanksgiving turkeys and perishable foods, are especially vulnerable to higher shipping costs. Windsor Johnston, NPR News.
2: U.S. stock indexes rose today. 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
7: Good evening. With this look at Maine news, I'm Ari Snyder. A group of Gorham residents is appealing the town planning board's decision to greenlight a proposed Amazon distribution warehouse. The residents filed an appeal in Cumberland County Superior Court, arguing the development does not adhere to town ordinances. Josh Trombley with Gorham United says residents are especially worried about traffic and wetland impacts and believe the site plan approved by the planning board last month doesn't address those concerns.
8: our reason for getting into this fight is that we care about our community. We think that this project is not a good fit.
7: The retail giant still needs to secure state environmental and transportation permits for the project. The town of Gorham did not immediately respond to a request for comment about the appeal. A group of Maine veterans are filing a complaint with the Federal Elections Commission against Senator Susan Collins over allegations detailed in a ProPublica article that she funneled millions of federal dollars to a defense contractor in exchange for campaign contributions. Collins calls the allegations completely false. At a press conference in Bangor today, Navy veteran Jason Tax says he wants Congress to investigate.
9: Senator Collins, is a politician's politician. For the past 30 years, she has found a way to wiggle herself out of problems, and it's going to stop.
7: A spokesperson for Collins said the group supports her Democratic opponent, Troy Jackson, and that the senator was already cleared by the FEC almost 5 years ago. In Maine, weather tonight becoming cloudy, lows 28 to 33 north in mountains, 34 to 41 elsewhere. That's this evening's Maine News. For Maine Public, I'm Ari Snyder.
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11: From APM, American Public Media, this is Performance Today. I'm Valerie Kaler. I'm glad you're here for today's musical adventures and discoveries. Buckle up. We are hopping into the Wayback Machine for a Saturday Night Live sketch from literally a half century ago. Gilda Radner is playing a troubled child, and her parents take her to see a child psychologist. When they get to the appointment, the psychologist, Lorraine Newman, is sitting cross-legged on top of the desk. She is an actual child, a child psychologist. Anyway, she says to the parents, "Who better to understand the mind of a child than another child?" And that popped into my head as I was putting my notes together for the piece we're about to hear. Who better to understand the mind of a cellist than another cellist? When Spanish-born cellist Andrea Casarubios turned her hand to writing music, it was immediately clear that she knew her way around string instruments. Her writing is so idiomatic, so comfortable for strings, beautifully designed and considered. Write what you know, eh? Here's a far cry playing Overture and Chorale by Andrea Casarubios.

to my mother and her obsession with J.S. Bach. That's the dedication at the top of Overture and Chorale by Spanish-born cellist and composer Andrea Casarubios. She wrote it originally for four cellos, and then she reimagined the piece in the version we just heard, part of a concert called Reimagine from the group A Far Cry. They gave that concert at Jordan Hall in their hometown of Boston. A Far Cry. They used to say they were conductorless, meaning they work without a conductor on the podium. And now they prefer to say they are self-conducted. The leadership comes from within the ensemble itself. Always glad to feature A Far Cry here on PT.

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1: I'm meteorologist Russ Merley with your Thursday evening and beyond Maine public weather forecast. Heavier clouds will move into the state tonight, 28 to 33 for the north and mountains. So it's a cold night, 30s to near 40 elsewhere. South to southeast winds at 7 to 15. Looks like those temperatures may start to creep upward toward daybreak. Developing rain during the day tomorrow, temperatures 48 to 53 north and mountains, 54 to 65 elsewhere. Southeast winds at 10 to 20 will be strongest along the coast. Rain ends as showers tomorrow night. Maybe some wet snowflakes in the mountains. Lows in the 30s to near 40. Partly sunny, windy, and cool Saturday. Maybe a flurry in the mountains, especially in the morning. Mid-30s to near 40 north and mountains. 40s elsewhere. Feels colder with the wind. Partly sunny, continued cool. 40s to low 50s Sunday. Sunshine, 50s and 60s by Monday afternoon. That's your latest Maine public weather forecast. This is meteorologist Russ Merley.
0: Remember when you were a kid and that last school bell rang in June and you raced out of the classroom with all the junk from your desk and your locker? And if you're like me, you dumped it on the floor right inside the door of your house and raced back outside to start summer vacation. Now, I've had some really good vacations as an adult, but nothing has ever recaptured that feeling of absolute freedom I got with summer break. Freedom from homework, from vocabulary words and spelling tests and math worksheets. Freedom from routine. It's delicious. There's nothing like it in the world. What better time to clear the cobwebs and get those creative juices flowing? Summer break was a happy, relaxed time for Johannes Brahms, and the sonatas he wrote during his vacations are testament to that expansive feeling. Here's the opening of his Violin Sonata No. 1. Violinist Geneva Lewis and pianist Evren Ozell teamed up for this performance at Clemson University in South Carolina.

0: German composer Johannes Brahms was in his late 40s when he wrote that music. What a great sense of balance and interplay between violin and piano. The Violin Sonata No. 1 by Brahms. We heard the opening movement played by violinist Geneva Lewis. You might remember that name. She was one of our PT Young Artists in Residence in 2020. And Evert Nozell was at the piano. His name, probably familiar too. He won the bronze medal at the Cliburn Piano Competition just a couple years ago. Both in their 20s and both names to watch. Rising stars in the world of classical music. Geneva Lewis, Evert Nozell. They gave that concert at Clemson University in Clemson, South Carolina. Thanks to our friends at the Lillian and Robert Utzi Chamber Music Series in Clemson for sharing that recording. In a moment, we've secretly replaced the string quartet with an orchestra. Let's see if the clarinetist notices. This is Performance Today from APM.
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3: 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I'm Richard Roland, and join me for Carmen McRae on Decca this week on Afterglow.
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0: Heinrich Behrmann was the great clarinet player in Munich in the early days of the 1800s. Behrmann asked composer Carl Maria von Weber to write him some music, something special for clarinet and string quartet. Weber loved the idea. In a single day, Weber finished an entire movement, so just three more to go. But then 4 years went by, and Weber didn't get any more done on that piece. Behrmann got tired of waiting, so he scheduled a concert with Weber's new piece on the program. Lo and behold, with a deadline out there in public, Weber finished the piece the day before the concert. Nothing quite like a deadline to get those creative juices flowing. Weber's original is for clarinet and string quartet. Here's an arrangement for clarinet and small orchestra from a concert in Portland, Oregon. Jörg Wiedmann playing solo clarinet alongside 13 colleagues. This is the Clarinet Quintet by Carl Maria von Weber.

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OceanViewRC.com.

0: Carl Maria von Weber finished writing his clarinet quintet in 1815. It is a much-loved piece for clarinet supported by a string quartet. We just heard a version with the clarinet backed by a small orchestra. Jörg Widmann played solo clarinet alongside a baker's dozen of talented chamber colleagues in a concert presented by Chamber Music Northwest in Portland, Oregon. Jörg Widmann, phenomenal German clarinetist, also now a busy composer. He used to love improvising on his clarinet, and then he'd get mad when he couldn't remember his own improvisations. He just wanted to learn how to write them down. Now his compositions are played all over the world, and he teaches composition too in Berlin. Widmann is also a conductor with the Munich Chamber Orchestra, principal guest conductor of the North German Radio Symphony, and as of this year, he'll be serving as the artistic director of the Lucerne Festival Academy. Clarinetist, composer, conductor, professor, not many people busier in the world of classical music these days than Jörg Widmann. 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I'm Valerie Kaler. 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
0: Sometimes you hear about a composer's early

or late period, or how he or she evolved. Some composers, however, kinda had a sense of what sort of music they wanted to make right from the get-go and did not change much throughout their lives. Nino Rota is a good example of that. His works from the 1940s don't sound dramatically different from stuff written three decades later. From APM, American Public Media, this is Performance Today. I'm Valerie Kaler. On the way this hour, chamber music by Nino Rota, a trio for clarinet, cello, and piano from the foothills of the Rockies. Music for Three by Nino Rota, on the way about 25 minutes from now. Right now, Nino for Nine. Rota composed this piece in 1959. An all-star ensemble from the Salon de Provence Festival made this recording.

When that album came out, Fanfare magazine said Nino Rota's Nonna is what might happen if Rossini and Poulenc could collaborate through a spirit medium. More from Nino Rota ahead this hour. From APM American Public Media, this is Performance Today, taking you to concerts around the world. I'm Valerie Kaler with a little explainer on the musical form known as a tone poem. Generally speaking, a tone poem, sometimes called a symphonic poem, is a composition inspired by a non-musical idea. That idea might be an actual poem. Think Paul Dukas' Sorcerer's Apprentice or Franz Liszt's Les Preludes. Maybe a painting, Rachmaninoff's Isle of the Dead. In the case of Ottorino Respighi's Roman trilogy, the landscape, the structures, and history of Rome fueled his suites of tone poems. We're about to hear a tone poem by Jean Sibelius, one of several written by the Finnish composer. The title of the piece is En Saga, a tale. So what was the tale? People have been trying to suss this out, the inspiration, the narrative, the story, for more than a century. If Sibelius were here and we could ask him, he'd likely shrug. He finally said outright that it did not represent any specific legend. Quote, "It is an expression of a state of mind." Well, just because Sibelius claimed no specific fable or poem as inspiration for a tale and saga doesn't mean there isn't a narrative. There's an arc, there's drama, resolution. We just get to fill in the details ourselves.

0: A tone poem is music inspired by something outside of music. A poem, a legend, a landscape, even a feeling. Some tell a clear story. Others, like the piece we just heard, simply invite you into a world, and your imagination fills in the details. We heard Ensaga by Jean Sibelius. Sakari Oramu led the Berlin Radio Symphony Orchestra in concert at the Philharmonie in Berlin. You know, most of the music we broadcast here on PT is from concert recordings, highlights from recent performances across the country and around the world. I love that. 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That is really the origin of the name of this program, Performance Today. 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
1: I'm meteorologist Russ Murley with your Thursday evening and beyond main public weather forecast. Heavier clouds will move into the state tonight, 28 to 33 for the north and mountains. So it's a cold night, 30s to near 40 elsewhere. South to southeast winds at 7 to 15. Looks like those temperatures may start to creep upward toward daybreak. Developing rain during the day tomorrow, temperatures 48 to 53 north and mountains, 54 to 65 elsewhere. Southeast winds at 10 to 20 will be strongest along the coast. Rain ends as showers tomorrow night. Maybe some wet snowflakes in the mountains. Lows in the 30s to near 40. Partly sunny, windy, and cool Saturday. Maybe a flurry in the mountains, especially in the morning. Mid-30s to near 40 north and mountains. 40s elsewhere. Feels colder with the wind. Partly sunny, continued cool. 40s to low 50s Sunday. Sunshine, 50s and 60s by Monday afternoon. That's your latest Maine public weather forecast. This is meteorologist Russ Murley.
0: In the 16th century, Tomás Luis de Vitoria wrote a darkly luminous setting of O Vos Omnes, whose text from the Book of Lamentations is a request to be seen in the midst of sorrow. Don't look away. See me here in this pain. Rina Esmail wanted to write a companion piece to Vitoria's O Vos Omnes that inhabited the same space of profound sorrow, but with glimmers of light beginning to pierce the shadow. She chose a text called When the Violin by 14th century Persian poet Hafiz. When the violin can forgive the past, it starts singing. When the violin can stop worrying about the future, you will become such a drunk, laughing nuisance that God will then lean down and start combing you into her hair. When the violin can forgive every wound caused by others, the heart starts singing. The original version of Rina Esmail's When the Violin was written for choir with obbligato, violin, or cello. So sometimes the title is poetic rather than literal. Cellist Elisa Weilerstein here to break your heart with the help of Voce Sede. Rina Esmail's When the Violin.

0: When the Violin by Rina Esmail. The UK ensemble Voces 8 teamed up with cellist Elisa Weilerstein for that performance at the Prebis in La Jolla, California, presented by La Jolla Chamber Music Society. Esmail wrote her piece as a response or a companion piece to Vittoria's O Vos Omnes. She said the text of O Vos Omnes is asking simply to be seen in a moment of sorrow, to be beheld through suffering and darkness. She said a poem by 14th century Persian poet Hafiz. That text, she says, responds in such a beautiful way. It moves through that darkness and begins to let those very first slivers of light in. Rina Esmail likens that process or that moment to a breakthrough, but not a sharp-edged one with an explosion of light and fanfare. It's about finding the soft, warm place within ourselves where music can expand and reverberate. When the violin can forgive the past, it starts singing. In a moment, a gift for melody, both on screen and on stage. 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
0: Nino Rota created movie music for many, many directors, including Coppola and Zeffirelli. But it was his quarter-century-plus collaboration with Federico Fellini for which he's most noted, La Strada, La Dolce Vita. So in the 1960s, Nino Rota was at the pinnacle of his career as a film composer, writing as many as 10 film scores a year. It was right around this time he decided to cut back on the stresses of the movie biz and focus on other music. He wrote the trio we're about to hear, a trio for clarinet, cello, and piano, in 1973, just a few years before his death in 1979. From the Colorado College Summer Music Festival, clarinetist Alan Kay, cellist Mark Hosauer, and pianist William Wolfram play music by Nino Rota.

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0: The movies might have made him famous, but composer Nino Rota was just as proud of his works for the concert stage. We heard some chamber music by Nino Rota, his trio for clarinet, cello, and piano. Alan Kay, Mark Kossauer, and William Wolfram gave that performance in Packard Performance Hall on the campus of Colorado College during their summer music festival. Alan Kay teaches clarinet and coaches chamber music at the Juilliard School. He's also principal clarinetist with the Orpheus Chamber Orchestra, the Orchestra of St. Luke's, and Santa Fe Opera Orchestra, among others. And as we just heard, a frequent presence at chamber music festivals all across the country. 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I'm Valerie Kaler. 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